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0: Good afternoon and welcome to the Fire 107.7 FM Midday News Update. For today, Friday, July 3rd, 2026. I am your presenter, Eldris Charles. In the headlines, a government minister is embroiled in a criminal investigation. Police confirm a 25% spike in gun-related homicides. And the NRDF breaks silence on delayed international certificates as students await global accreditation. These stories and more, as well as the weather report, in today's broadcast. We begin with news that Castries Central MP Richard Frederick. Reports that Castries Central MP Richard Frederick had been arrested by police surfaced yesterday, sending shockwaves throughout the island. While it was confirmed by anonymous sources close to the investigation that Frederick was being held at the Vulnerable Persons Unit, Commissioner of Police Vern Gard, speaking at a police press conference the same day, neither confirmed nor denied the allegation. According to Gard, God stressed that the law is applied equally to everyone, regardless of their position in society. He said that justice in this country is per individual. There is no tier in regards to justice. It's for the rich, the middle class, and for the poor. At the same time, we have persons in all spectrums in conflict with the law. He says it's just a regular requirement for law enforcement officers to do their work, and they don't consider any particular criteria to execute their law enforcement duties. God also said that as long as a person is infringement of this benchmark, the police were going to do what they had to do. He provided no further details on the ongoing investigation. Meanwhile, videos of the minister in question have surfaced on social media, showing him being released from the Vulnerable Persons Unit around 8 p.m. last evening, shortly before he appeared on his Thursday night talk show, Can I Help You? The minister was being escorted by two high-profile lawyers. For his part, he denied ever any wrongdoing and stressed that he would allow the law to take its course. Police in St. Lucia have confirmed that homicides have risen sharply this year, reporting a 25% increase compared to the same time in 2025. At a police press briefing on Thursday, Assistant Commissioner Luke De Freitas said there have been 40 homicides so far, up from 32 at this time last year. Firearms are still the main cause of death in these cases, making up 73% of all killings. Of the 40 victims, De Freitas said 29 were shot, 9 were stabbed, and 2 died from blunt force trauma. De Freitas also pointed out that the majority of victims were men. 37 of the 40 victims are male, representing 93% of all homicide victims, he said. The most affected age group is 21 to 35 years old, showing that young adults remain especially vulnerable to violent crime. Homicides have been recorded across all three policing divisions. Central Division has registered the highest number of murders, followed by the Southern and then Northern divisions. Despite the increase in killings, police say progress has been made in solving cases. De Freitas said 17 of 40 homicide cases have been solved for a 43% detection rate. All 17 have led to criminal charges. Health officials are warning St. Lucians not to wait until a storm is approaching to prepare. They say that this year's hurricane season could bring severe weather capable of disrupting water supplies, damaging infrastructure, and increasing the risk of disease. Senior Environmental Officer in the Ministry's Environmental Health Division, Glenda Etienne-Sipal, said preparation must begin long before heavy rains or official warnings are issued. A major concern for health officials is the potential impact of ongoing El Nino conditions. Although an El Nino typically produces fewer tropical storms, those that do develop are often far more intense. Authorities warn that severe storms combined with drought-like conditions could strain the island's water infrastructure, resulting in temporary service disruptions. Residents are therefore being encouraged to store at least 1 week's supply of drinking water in clean, sanitized containers to ensure their families have access to safe water if supplies are interrupted. The Environmental Health Division is also warning against drinking water simply because it appears clean. Etienne-Sipal cautioned that clear water emerging from the ground after heavy rainfall is not necessarily a natural spring and may indeed be contaminated runoff capable of causing serious illness. Food safety is another key priority ahead of the hurricane season, with officials advising households to keep food sealed in secure containers, maintain safe storage temperatures, and immediately discard any food that has come into contact with flood waters. If there is any doubt about whether food is safe to eat, authorities say it should be thrown away. Finally, from us this afternoon, the Bodley Correctional Facility is embracing a new approach to prison management, placing research and evidence at the heart of leadership as senior correctional officers gathered for a high-level workshop aimed at strengthening security, rehabilitation, and institutional effectiveness. 20 senior correctional leaders responsible for custody, administration, operations, and rehabilitation participated in the Senior Correctional Management Workshop, an initiative designed to modernize leadership practices and equip management with strategies to address the evolving challenges facing correctional institutions. A major highlight of the workshop was a presentation by Dr. Melissa Eiffel, Senior Lecturer at the Department of History and Social Studies at the University of Guyana, who examined human rights-based incarceration with a particular focus on the management of women and foreign nationals in custody. She stressed the importance of protecting human rights, preserving dignity, and adopting internationally recognized best practices within correctional facilities. Research took center stage during the workshop as Dr. Montel M. Felix, research consultant within the Department of Crime Prevention, Ministry of Home Affairs, Crime Prevention, Conflict Resolution, and Persons with Disabilities, presented findings from his peer review study involving 1,025 inmates across 10 prisons in Taiwan. His research explored how fairness, transparency, procedural justice, and the overall quality of prison life influence inmate trust in correctional officers. According to Dr. Felix, that trust plays a critical role in reducing conflict, encouraging voluntary compliance, strengthening institutional legitimacy, and creating safer prison environments. The workshop also featured a presentation by Dr. Leonard Johnny, who examined the underlying cause of delinquency and violence. His research highlighted how social, family, and environmental factors contribute to criminal behavior and reinforce the need for prevention, early intervention, and evidence-based policy to reduce offending. Also from us this afternoon, the National Research and Development Foundation, NRDF, has responded to growing concerns over delays in the insurance issuance of internationally recognized certificates, assuring students that the setback is beyond its control and that efforts are underway to resolve the issue as quickly as possible. In a statement issued on Wednesday, the NRDF confirmed that while students successfully completed all academic and technical requirements for programs conducted between June 2025 and May 2026, the final stage of certification has been delayed due to unforeseen issues affecting overseas partners responsible for affixing international seals. According to the foundation, the delays stem from operational, administrative, and supply chain challenges being experienced by its international certification partners in their respective countries. The NRDF acknowledged the frustration many students are experiencing, particularly those seeking employment or pursuing further studies, and emphasized that it is treating the matter as a top priority. To prevent students from being disadvantaged while the process is completed, the NRDF has begun issuing locally recognized certificates. These documents confirm that recipients have successfully met all program requirements and can be presented to employers and academic institutions as official proof of attainment. The foundation thanked students and the public for their patience and understanding as it continues working to resolve the delays. Students requiring additional information are encouraged to contact the NRDF directly. 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And now for the weather report. The weather report is brought to you with the kind compliments of the St. Lucia Meteorological Services. Your forecaster this afternoon, Mr. Glenn Antoine. Present weather at Urinor Airport is overcast with light rain. Present weather at GFL Charles Airport is overcast and hazy. Present temperature at Urinor Airport is 27 degrees Celsius or 81 degrees Fahrenheit. Wind at Urinor Airport is blowing from the east at 21 miles per hour or 33 kilometers per hour. Rainfall in the 24-hour period that ended at 8 a.m. today at Urinor Airport, 1.3 millimeters. At GFL Charles Airport, 5.6 millimeters. Sunset today will be at 6:36 p.m. with sunrise tomorrow at 5:40 a.m. Forecast for St. Lucia valid for the next 24 hours. Winds will be blowing from the east near 21 miles per hour or 33 kilometers per hour with gusts near showers. Weather, cloudy to overcast with scattered showers and isolated thunderstorms at first, becoming partly cloudy to cloudy and hazy with a few brief showers from mid-afternoon. Persons with respiratory ailments and dust allergies are advised to take the necessary precautions due to reduced air quality. Marine forecast for seas in a 25-mile or 40-kilometer radius from St. Lucia. Tides for Castries Harbour, high at 6:39 p.m., low at 11:25 p.m. Tides for Beaufort Bay, low at 1:33 p.m. and high at 7:46 p.m. Seas locally rough with waves and easterly swells 5 to 8 feet or 1.5 to 2.4 meters. Small craft operators and sea bathers are advised to exercise caution due to brisk winds, reduced visibility, and locally rough seas. The tropical weather outlook: moisture and instability in the wake of a tropical wave will continue to cause cloudiness, showers, and isolated thunderstorms, mainly over the southern Windward Islands during the forecast period. A second tropical wave located over the far eastern tropical Atlantic is moving westward near 6 miles per hour or 9 kilometers per hour. A plume of Saharan dust haze is expected to reduce visibility and air quality over the region during the next couple of days. Tropical cyclone formation is not expected over the tropical Atlantic during the next 7 days. This has been your daily weather report, compliments of the St. Lucia Meteorological Services. And now for a recap of the headlines. A government minister is embroiled in a criminal investigation. Police confirm a 25% spike in gun-related homicides. And the NRDF breaks its silence as students are delayed in receiving accreditation certificates. 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I am your presenter, Eldridge Charles. Thank you for joining us. 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

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I am your host, Angie, and today is Friday, July 3rd, 2026. And oh my Lord, if yesterday we were nuclear, today we seems like we're gonna be atomic. Yes. Atomic. Guys, let me tell you something. It is amazing what you can capture when you stand outside a police building, you know, and you see people trying to run away, evade, wish that people look around to see people outside before they exit, because they don't want to know. They want to keep, they don't want people to know. They want to keep the veneer, the illusion that they are untouchable. But that is just an illusion. That's what it is. Now, yesterday, the news that Housing Minister Richard Frederick was detained by police in connection with an ongoing criminal investigation, that made shockwaves. But it seems that we had not seen anything yet, because today the plot thickens. The plot thickens, and it is this situation seems to be more nuclear than we even thought. This situation seems to be more damaging than we ever thought. Hold on to your seats, guys, because more information is surfacing as we speak. Now, by the way, there's something that I want to address. So, before I do so, let me say hello and welcome everyone to the broadcast. Before we get into the meat of the matter, because once we start, guys, I'm not saying this. I mean, I'm excited to have a new story, but this really is not the time for Lord Jesus. Guys, new developments. Let me tell you. New developments are coming in even as I am on the air with you. And none of it is good. None of it is good. None of it is good. Without further ado, let me just welcome all of you to the broadcast, those of you who are joining us on the Fire 107.7 FM link. Good afternoon to you. Welcome to the broadcast. Those of you on the Fire FM Facebook page, good afternoon to you. Welcome to the broadcast. 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
as well, and also those who will be taking in this broadcast on our YouTube page. Good afternoon to you. Welcome to the broadcast. This is Hard Talk.

So, social media is blowing up. And so was my phone last evening. Because last evening, everyone decided to call me, message me, link me up on Facebook to tell me that Richard Frederick, while they were watching him, was apparently watching me. Oh, yeah. You see, everybody thought I would be perturbed because Richard Frederick, the infamous housing minister, was giving me free advertising on his show and telling everybody where to find us. Why would I be upset about that? It just shows that I'm in the running. I'm in huge competition with Timothy for the being the most monitored talk show. On the island.

That's all it means. That our little radio station is making it big. You guys are worried. You guys think that I would be perturbed that Richard Frederick is acknowledging that while all of you were watching him, he was watching me. Why would I be upset about that? Why would I be upset about that? You mean to tell me that there are so many talk shows, right? There's Radio 100. There's there are over 30 radio stations in St. Lucia. There's Hot FM, Power 97, RCI, Radio 100. And the list goes on and on and on and on and on. And out of all of these, and there are several talk shows as well, come on. I mean, Shelley Belly's not there anymore, but there is Timothy Polio, Timothy Polio's Newspin, which is the most monitored talk show in the country. There is, help me, because I don't really watch them. I think Stanley Lucien has one, and Andre Paul, and so many other bigger names in media than me. I'm a newcomer. I'm the new kid on the block. And yet, I'm the one that Richard Frederick is concerned about. I'm the one that he is monitoring. I'm the one with the opinion that matters to him. Well, I mean, I knew I was good. I knew I was good. But that was the biggest endorsement. Did you see? The man had 1,600 views and he decided to bask in my glory. While Richard Frederick was in the calaboose wondering if his lawyers would be able to get him out, the only person he was worried about was me. That says something. Pop my collar. And everybody's calling me helter skelter, worried, and saying, oh my God, he calling your name. I'm not upset about that. He's afraid of me. He's worried about what I will see. He was monitoring me. While all of these people were watching him, he was watching me. So, and talking about me, I was living, lounging rent-free in his psyche. But you're calling me to ask me if I'm okay? You should have called the minister. You should have checked on him, see if he was okay. I mean, seriously. Seriously. So, thank you, Richard Frederick, for putting me in the running with Timothy Polio, because now Tim cannot say that he's the most monitored talk show, but I can. So, if you want to know if I am downtrodden, I'm crying, no, I'm not. I'm accepting my props. So, that being said and done, and if you guys think I should address what he said, you guys didn't listen to the man. First of all, Richard Frederick, because some of you felt the need to send me clips so I can hear what he said. And I guess y'all were sending me clips because y'all wanted me to see the comments that were under the live. But let's take stock for a minute, right? Let's just take stock for a minute and let's have a good laugh about this. So, while Richard Frederick was in the calaboose fighting for his freedom,
He was worried about what I would say about him. That's one. Two, he said on the show, or he insinuated on his show, that I accused Ernest Hillier, which is true. I did accuse Ernest Hillier of assault. Then he said, were you the one that asked Ernest Hillier for $100,000? And then I realized that while he was saying that, he was sweating. Didn't you see the beads of sweat on his forehead? Because, I mean, he just pulled that figure right out of his derriere. $100,000? Really? Please. Isn't that the same Richard Frederick that came on that same Can I Lie to You talk show and said that I was stupid because instead of going to my lawyer and filing a civil suit so I can get some money, because again, these individuals believe that everyone can be bought. They believe that everyone lacks integrity just like them. Everyone is a follower. Isn't he the same one that said I was stupid because, what was his advice? Let me try to remember. It's so far, it's so deep in my psyche. Let me try it. Oh, yes. Wasn't he the one that advised me to go to a lawyer and file a civil suit for, was it trespass of person, so that I can get some money? Didn't he say that the fact that I went to the police and filed a criminal case instead of using the opportunity to get money meant that I was stupid? So today, he's coming with a different story and you're supposed to listen to him? Try better. Come better. Come better. Say things that make sense. And just to clarify, I have not seen face to face, been in the same room with, been in the presence of, had any sort of conversation with Ernest Hillier since the day I walked into that police office and I was asked by the officer, is this the man that you made the report against, the report of assault against? I turned my back on the gentleman. I said to the officer, yes, that's him. What happens now? He said, we'll contact you. I said, thank you. And I walked out. No conversation. None. Nothing. I have purposely not gone to any pre-cabinet press briefing, any government function, anything, simply because I do not want to be in any place where my eyes can be offended by the look of this individual. Now, isn't that the same Richard Frederick that came on his show, Can I Lie to You? And said that I would never see a day in court. Oh, by the way, I've seen three. And I'm coming up on another one later this month. So four. And you're supposed to listen to him? Whose credibility is in question here? And now when he says that people... First, he says people are insinuating that he was detained. But then he confirms that he was detained. In that same Can I Lie to You show, he confirms that he was detained and questioned by police. But he should have gone further. You see, Richard Frederick was released and escorted by two lawyers, Lon Theophilus and Albert Frages, moments before he arrived on the show. There is video footage of him
It's on Facebook. It's all over. Video footage of him coming out of the building, the vulnerable person's unit. Mr. Frages is in the front. Then comes Richard Frederick and Lon Theophilus. And when he notices that there are people outside watching, he tries to hide behind his attorneys. Then Mr. Frages opens the door and he dives into a gray Jeep. The number plate, I think, was PU73. Allegedly driven by his nephew. Now that's not me in the video. That's not me in the video, right? Because yesterday y'all saw what I was wearing, black shirt. That is not me with the gray button-down tunic shirt running down the stairs and jumping into the vehicle now, is it? That's not me. The same shirt that he appeared with on Can I Lie to You? Now, that is not even the thing in question. I just wanted to get that out of the way so that the people that were calling me, telling me, oh, stay strong, he was mentioned. I don't care if he mentions my name. Because Richard Frederick knows that everything I said was the truth. Now, he says something about, I was contradicting myself when I said that my other media colleagues did not want to, because somebody sent me a clip. So I'm just responding to the little piece of the clip that I was sent. I don't have time to rot my brain cells with crap, so I do not watch these shows. But I'm responding to the little clip that the person sent me. So he said that I was contradicting myself when I said that the other media colleagues did not want to ask the questions without concrete evidence. Here's how being a good reporter works. You get a tip. That tip may come from anywhere. Someone may call you. You might be in the right place at the right time and you overhear something.

by a high-profile individual. Which is exactly what happened when, during the press conference, media personnel asked the Commissioner of Police whether or not there was a senior government official in police custody. That was a question that I wanted to ask. Of course, we knew. It was discussed that the Commissioner of Police would never give out information on an ongoing investigation. We know that. But the goal is to get the Commissioner of Police to say something to indicate, because when you get information from an anonymous source, that person is off the record. That person is telling you something for you to go and get further information. But you have to have a source, and the best source you can find in a police matter is the Commissioner of Police. What did the Commissioner of Police say when he was asked the question? He said, the law is the law, and it is applied per individual. Nobody is exempt of the law. He didn't confirm, he didn't deny, but based on that statement alone, then you know that there is truth to the matter. If this was not true, the Commissioner of Police would come right out and say, this is fake news, this is false, and we do not have anybody in custody. You have to think. You have to think. And this is exactly what we wanted. So now you have the Commissioner of Police saying that he will be careful as to how he provides news to the media, and saying, making the statement that the law is applied per individual and nobody is above the law. That tells you already that there is fire underneath this smoke. But then, the gentleman is not a journalist. And for those, and he's taking umbrage to the fact that I made this statement, I don't know who going to be, there's nobody going to be helping you on TV tonight. That is the statement that he took umbrage against. Not the fact that he was arrested and detained, questioned. In a criminal investigation, you know, which is what he should have been talking about. He was upset because I insinuated that he would not be on his show. Aw, poor chap. And the people listening, some of them must have been shaking their heads and saying, I mean, I know there were some in the comments that were trying to beef it up and try to attack me personally. But you see, when you have no substance, this is what you do. So, I don't know what else he spoke about. I don't know what else he said. I'm not interested in any explanation that he might have given. I know that my information was correct. The fact that the Commissioner of Police did not outright deny lends truth and credibility. And you know what else? The fact that Mr. Frederick was released moments before he appeared on air. The fact that he was seen, he was witnessed, he was taped leaving police custody in the company of his two attorneys, one of which appeared on the show last evening.

0: But that's not the part that we should be concerned about. So just to put your minds at rest, y'all can dismiss that whatever was said on Can I Lie to You outright, because it doesn't make any sense. Now, let's continue. There has been a revelation. Now, yesterday, we had a caller to the show who said that there was evidence that checks originating from the St. Lucia Social Development Fund were being used in a way that they were not supposed to. And that individual said to us, he informed, that the actual checks were going to be released. Guys, this morning I received a number of photographs of checks written, some of them originating from the St. Lucia Social Development Fund. There were checks from other sources, but there were a great number of checks written to a certain individual who has published those checks emanating from the St. Lucia Social Development Fund. Why is that important? It's important because the St. Lucia Social Development Fund is taxpayers' money. That money is supposed to do exactly what the agency is designed to do. Help with social development in St. Lucia. Now, we know for a fact, because it is in the socioeconomic review, social and economic review for 2025. We know that the government put in $110 million, injected that money into the economy through the Ministry of Infrastructure and through the Social Development Fund, or SSDF. We also know that those monies have disappeared and there has been no accounting of where this money was used, by whom, for what purpose, and the timing is suspect because it coincides with the last general election. Now, we also know that in order for the Social Development Fund, the St. Lucia Social Development Fund, or SSDF, to meet its mandate, it doesn't always get funding from the government of St. Lucia. Like Mr. Jimmy Haynes explained yesterday, the fund also receives grant funding. And that grant funding can come from a multitude of sources. It can come from the Caribbean Development Bank or CDB. It can come from the Taiwanese, because a few years ago you would recall that the Taiwanese had a community or constituency development fund or something like that, where they donated monies to ministers for developmental projects in their constituencies. I'm not sure if that program is still in existence, but I recall when Mr. Tom Chu was the ambassador to St. Lucia from Taiwan, there was a whole hullabaloo about this sort of thing, and eventually Tom Chu was relieved of his duties and so on and so forth. So the Social Development Fund can get money from anywhere. Grant funding and government funding. That money, doesn't matter where it comes from, grant funding or government funding, it's earmarked for use for social development projects in St. Lucia. It's earmarked for use to aid the poor and vulnerable in our society, what the Labour Party has now designated as the poorest of the poor and the indigent, or whatever name they call them. That is what the monies put into the Social Development Fund are there for. They are not to be used to buy votes, to fund political campaigns, or to pay off to individuals. Now, the individual who has posted these checks all over social media claims that these checks came to her through the minister. These are very damning allegations. They're damning because, one, there is no explanation as to why these checks were written. We're not told. I mean, we don't know if they were monies earmarked for anything that is legally allowed under the St. Lucia Social Development Fund. There's no explanation. No explanation. And we need an explanation. Secondly, the minister who the lady alleges gave her these checks is not the minister responsible for the Social Development Fund. So, why was he allowed? If her allegations are true, then why was he allowed to have these checks in his possession and pass them on to this individual? Senusha, I don't know if you understand the gravity of this situation. You see, there were rumors on the ground of people being paid to vote, people being paid not to vote, people being granted materials and everything for throwing their political support behind certain ministers. But this is not what this lady is alleging, which makes this even more serious and even more damning and even more damaging. This lady is alleging that those checks were given to her by a minister as a means of support. And she posted it on Facebook. Not just checks from the Social Development Fund. There were other checks, but the ones from the Social Development Fund, that is our problem. The minister private business, we don't care about. That's not our business. Our business is the St. Lucia Social Development Fund. Because the monies in the Social Development Fund are to help poor people, help vulnerable families, enable single parents or disabled persons or persons who are unemployed, persons who are who have been impacted by some sort of disaster or some sort of calamity, to help these individuals get on their feet. The monies in the St. Lucia Social Development Fund are not anybody's playground. These monies are necessary to help the poor, injured, disabled, indigent of our society. And if these ladies' allegations are true, and I trust that the Royal St. Lucia Police Force, I trust that the lady did not just send this to the to social media. I trust that a formal police investigation or police report has been made. And I trust that the police are currently investigating this matter, finding out who those checks came from, and most importantly, the purpose for which those checks were written. Now, if it is that the lady needed help, if it is that the lady is disabled in any way, if it is that she is part of the vulnerable population, and these checks were given with the intention that they were to aid her, according to the mandate of the St. Lucia Social Development Fund, we don't have a problem. We do not have a problem. But if the investigation uncovers that her allegations are true, then I trust that the Royal St. Lucia Police Force will conduct a thorough investigation and report to the people of St. Lucia. I trust that Prime Minister Philip J. Pierre, who is the Minister of Finance, has the wherewithal to conduct an internal audit of the SSDF, because the most damning thing is the possibility that this might not be the first and only time that St. Lucia Social Development funds were used in that way. the only way for him to uncover the truth is to conduct an independent audit of the St. Lucia Social Development Fund. And this needs to be done now, sooner rather than later. If we have money to pay consultants for this, consultant for that, we have money to ensure that a government agency, which is as critical to the social development of our country, is not being misused. I call on the Prime Minister to immediately suspend all operations under the SSDF pending a thorough internal audit. Mr. Prime Minister, you need to open your eyes to the reality of this. It's not just that persons were collecting checks, but this lady is making some very, very damning allegations. And while the police can investigate the criminal part of it, as the Minister for Justice and National Security and the Minister for Finance and the Prime Minister, it is your purview, it is your responsibility to ensure that the funds of the nation are not being misused. So, Mr. Prime Minister, immediately, do not sleep on this. Do not allow these damning allegations to be left up in the air. I know that it is the modus operandi, your modus operandi, to turn a blind eye and a deaf ear. But this is not one of those instances, Mr. Prime Minister. You cannot let that slide. This is a direct affront to you, a direct challenge, okay? A direct challenge to your authority as the Prime Minister of St. Lucia and as the Minister of Finance, Justice and National Security. And you cannot let this go unanswered. You cannot, Mr. Prime Minister. Enough is enough. You cannot allow this to go unanswered. My advice to you, immediately suspend all operations conducted by the SSDF. Invite external auditors to conduct a thorough, independent investigation of the foundation's operations. And if heads have to roll, Mr. Prime Minister, do not think twice. Do not think twice to let them roll. Because if there are individuals within that foundation who are allowing these things to happen, we demand answers. And you should demand answers. You, Mr. Prime Minister, should be affronted that someone would dare do something of this magnitude under your watch. And why is this important? During the budget, if you listened carefully, you would have heard the Prime Minister say that grant funding is drying up. that they were able to raise only $85 million this year, as opposed to $95 million last year. That's a whole $10 million, and $10 million is a lot of millions. There was a time when St. Lucia's entire budget was $10 million. So, before this goes any further, Mr. Prime Minister, I urge you to immediately suspend the operations of the SSDF pending the results of a thorough independent investigation. Guys, we're going to take a quick commercial break at this point. When we come back, we're going to open up the phone lines and we're going to discuss some of the comments on the live. Stay with us. We'll be right back.
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0: 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Of course, I am your host, Angie. Guys, once again, information has surfaced, along with a damning allegation that checks emanating from the St. Lucia Social Development Fund, the SSDF, are being used to fund personal endeavors by a certain minister. These allegations are damning, and Of course, the Prime Minister is the minister as minister in his capacity as Minister of Finance. He is the one who is responsible ultimately for the St. Lucia Social Development Fund. And let me guess, give you guys some more context, because so this individual has released pictures of these checks emanating from the Social Development Fund. The individual has released vouchers. And it is very damning. We have a caller on the line. Good afternoon to you, caller. You are on the air.
3: Good afternoon to you, Angie.
0: Hi, good afternoon. How are you?
3: I'm great, Angie, and you're great.
0: Yeah, of course.
3: You're getting free, you're getting free advertising without even paying a dime for it.
0: I'm telling you.
3: You know, PR is expensive.
0: It is expensive.
3: Very expensive. It's an expensive venture, and you got it for free last night. So, congratulations, Angie.
0: Thank you so
3: Timothy
0: much.
3: Timothy Polio is no longer the most monitored talk show. 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
0: It seems so.
3: Based on the minister's monitoring of your show,
0: mm-hmm.
3: So I want to congratulate you, Angie.
0: Thank you.
3: Yeah. I'm moving right along. Angie, two things. In any civilized country where there are damning allegations, and I say that carefully, I'm treading on caution,
0: mm-hmm.
3: involving a government minister / government official.
0: Mm-hmm.
3: Okay, let me put it up. Let me go back. And I'm going to ask you a rhetorical question, Angie. If you're in an organization and there are allegations leveled at an employee,
0: mm-hmm.
3: damning allegations, what is the proper thing to do based on ethics and protocol? When there's an active investigation ongoing, what is the proper thing to do?
0: Repeat that question.
3: If there's an organization given organization, and there are damning allegations involving whatever employee,
0: mm-hmm.
3: what is the proper thing to do, or should be done, while there's an active investigation? What is the proper thing to do, or should do?
0: Well, I mean, obviously, what I've called for: suspend the operations. If you have information that an employee is behaving in a way that is untoward or corrupt in any way, then you send this person home and you conduct an investigation. And this is what I'm asking of the Prime Minister of St. Lucia.
3: Bravo. Angie, the same should obtain for government officials. There's an active in police criminal investigation. Damning allegations are leveled at the government minister.
0: Mm-hmm.
3: The right thing to do is for the Prime Minister to relieve the minister of his portfolio whilst the investigation is carried out. Isn't that so?
0: Yes, of course.
3: Because in the absence of that, if that's not done, it raises questions. I cannot be satisfied as a citizen that the investigation would be carried out free and fair. Because the minister in question still remains a government minister. As of now, he's still a cabinet minister and he's still in the government. That's not right. That's not ethical. If there's an active in police criminal investigation, serious damning allegations are leveled at that government minister, the proper thing to do is for the Prime Minister Philip Jepia is to ask the minister to resign. If the minister is hesitant, he, the Prime Minister, should fire that government minister pending the investigation. And if the investigation turns out that the minister was acquitted or was innocent of all those allegations, if you choose to, as Prime Minister, you can bring him back in your cabinet. But to keep him in his ministerial portfolio, it raises some doubt, cloud, as to whether this investigation will be carried out free and fair. You agree with me, Angie?
0: Yep.
3: That is what it obtains in the real world, in a civilized country such as the United States. And I like to make reference to the United States, because in the United States, there is what they call checks and balances.
0: Right.
3: Okay? The United States system is designed such that it doesn't matter, you could be president, you could be senator, you could be governor. If you fall short, if you violate the law, there's no preferential treatment. And immediately what happens is that once the allegations level at public officials in the United States of America, that public official instantaneously will tender his or her resignation pending the investigation. Right. That's what obtains, that's the right thing to do.
0: But in you see, the kind of arrogance that we are seeing from these government ministers in St. Lucia, they're not going to tender their resignation. So it is up to the Prime Minister to stand up and let them know that he is the one in charge, and he should suspend. He should take action. It's correct. His purview. It's his purview. He is the Prime Minister. He is the head, the HNIC, the head nigga in charge. He needs to put his foot down and say something. He is the one we elected to lead. So he needs to lead now.
3: I was just about, you beat me to it. I was just about saying that. And that's where the leadership comes. That's where leadership is shown. And I remember a couple years ago, you remember there was this particular, I'm not going to mention the person's name, but there was this particular government minister under the Alan Chastney-led administration, mm-hmm. who brought in some large sums of money at the airport, and the customs questioned him at the airport, mm-hmm. and he could not give a declaration as to the funds. What did Alan Chastney do?
0: Immediately
3: fired the government minister without even hesitating. Because once you have that government minister in office, in your cabinet, it raises a cloud over your cabinet.
0: Yeah.
3: The longer Richard Frederick remains, and I say, because it's public knowledge, that's the government minister. As long as Richard Frederick remains in that cabinet, it raises questions, it raises a shadow, a cloud over that pending criminal investigation. That is one. Number two, and you're correct, we've seen on social media making rounds state checks written to a particular private individual. You're correct. The right thing to do, and that's what obtains in civilized countries. You see the board of the SSDF? If the Prime Minister had the testicular fortitude, by now, he would have done just what you said, one of two things. Instruct that the entire board tender their resignation. That's number one. Number two, instruct that a thorough, independent audit be carried out on the SSDF. Because at the end of the day, it's state funds, it's our money. And like I have indicated prior, you and I pay taxes, whether directly or indirectly. You agree, Angie?
0: Of course.
3: It's our money. So the right thing to do, Mr. Philip JP, I'm giving you some advice, because I know those government ministers, they are arrogant. Who are you? You're a little nobody to give me suggestions or advice. But I still will take the liberty on Hard Talk, the number one afternoon talk show, to give you a suggestion, Mr. Philip JP. You my friend. Two things you can do to show me that you have the testicular fortitude. Number one, fire Richard Frederick from your cabinet pending this criminal investigation, and if he's cleared, you can bring him back in your cabinet. Fine. Two, if the SSDF and all those checks that we see circulating on social media, and instruct that the entire SSDF board resign, tender their resignation. And three, institute or instruct a independent, thorough audit, financial audit.
0: I wouldn't go so far as to ask him to have everybody resign right off the bat. Okay? Because you can't really have people resign if there is no wrongdoing. But you can have them suspended. They can be suspended, and then when they are cleared, they are reinstated.
3: That is correct. That's what I'm saying. And thanks for the correction. That's what I'm saying. And I'm always subject to your guidance. That's what I'm saying. Because to keep them in office, to keep them on the board, and the operations of the SSDF remains as is as of today, then it raises questions of integrity. It raises questions of ethics. It raises questions of financial impropriety. And people will not have confidence. And remember, some funds are, like you rightly said, and you're correct, some of the funding are from the SSDF are from international sources. So the international community, those funding, international funding agencies, don't think, Angie, they're not paying attention.
0: Of course
3: they are paying attention to what's happening. And so to protect the image of St. Lucia, Mr. Philip J. Pierre, please, sir, already we... tourism numbers are not looking good. Already we're not getting grant funding is drying up. People not just giving St. Lucia any money like before. In the heydays of Sir John Compton, we got a lot of grant funding. People would just give bigger countries would just give us money
0: The financial realities now are such that countries don't just have money to throw around. You understand?
3: Exactly.
0: So,
3: and so when we get those grant funding, we have to ensure by any means necessary that the integrity, the transparency, and the accountability is at its highest standard. You agree with me, Angie?
0: I agree. I agree with that.
3: And so, Mr. Prime Minister, our image of St. Lucia matters more than you. It matters more than me. It matters more than any other government minister. Do three things. Fire Richard Frederick from his ministerial portfolio. I'm not going to say he should resign as an MP. No, I'm saying that there's an active police investigation criminally in the interest of fairness, relieve him of his portfolio. Two, I don't want to be repetitious. Anything other than that, our image of our country is taking a battering. Right now, this whole Richard Frederick saga has gone international, and
0: yes,
3: you know the ramifications and the consequences for St. Lucia.
0: I mean, I saw an article posted in a British newspaper. I saw an article posted in an international financial crime blog. I saw an article in a Caribbean newspaper. This has gone viral. And the person that looks bad is the Prime Minister, because all of this is happening under his watch. The Prime Minister needs to take action. He needs to take action. You can't have one of your ministers papi showing you like that. Come on, man.
3: Exactly. At some point in time, Angie, Philip J. Pierre cannot hide anymore, you know. He cannot mask. He cannot hide anymore. At the end of the day, if you run in a company and the company fails, the buck stops with the CEO.
0: Of course.
3: And the CEO must take responsibility for the failure achievements of that company.
0: That's right.
3: Same applies to government. And I'm saying to you, Mr. Prime Minister, do the right thing. Save the image of our country. We are dependent on one industry, tourism. And if visitors, like I said earlier, yesterday, people who want to vacation, they take a number of things into consideration. Political stability, your country's image. Nobody wants to visit a country that's not politically stable or financially stable, or there are accusations of impropriety. Corruption. Nobody wants to do that. And so if you serious, Mr. Prime Minister, and you say you putting people first, do the right thing and fire Richard Frederick from your cabinet. Instruct a forensic audit of the SSDF and suspend the board pending that investigation. And if they declared, so be it. Anything else, Angie? We are in serious trouble. Have a blessed day.
0: Thank you for that. Thank you for that. And I agree with that caller wholeheartedly. Because we're seeing vouchers, we're seeing checks, all of them stamped SSDF. Something needs to be done. Says here, somebody is saying here, the St. Lucia Social Development Fund is funded through a combination of government contributions, international development partners, grants, and concessional loans. Its principal funding sources include Caribbean Development Bank, primarily through the Basic Needs Trust Fund program. Basic Needs Trust Fund, not Minister's Playground. European Union, which has financed poverty reduction and community development initiatives, Government of St. Lucia, which provides budgetary support and co-financing, Canadian International Development Agency, which has provided funding through the Caribbean Development Bank. In addition to these major founders, the SSDF also receives support for specific programs from corporate and institutional partners. For example, its 2022-2023 annual report notes contributions from Lucilec and Bank of St. Lucia. These funds have been used to support initiatives such as microenterprise development for vulnerable single mothers and youth economic empowerment. The SSDF is a statutory body established by an Act of Parliament, and its mission is to reduce poverty and improve the well-being of disadvantaged communities by financing social assistance, community infrastructure, skills training, housing support, and other development programs. So, was the minister providing housing support? He is the Minister of Housing. Somebody says, government funding crime now. This is the worst I've seen St. Lucia in years. Are our leaders above the law? Well, according to the Commissioner of Police, no, they are not. Somebody says they're using it to give to their friends. Another said, Labour is already making excuses for the check being given to the woman for accident purposes. Anson has the explanation for the checks. Somebody says, Angie, you are important, so he must give you your fame. Another says, why is Musa's name being called in every saga lately? We will know soon because he acts so godly, but we know better. Guys. Somebody says, you genuinely believe that will happen? Another says, Angie, PJP needs to suspend himself, and that should have been done 31 years ago. Another says, are we thinking of the same prime minister, the one with no balls? Let me tell you all something. Whether the man has testicular fortitude or not, the man is the prime minister of the country. He's the leader of the country. He's the head honcho. And nobody in his cabinet should be allowed to do that kind of thing right under his watch. Heads need to roll over this. And this is the perfect time for Prime Minister Philip J. Pierre to show people, especially those in his cabinet, who is the boss. Somebody says, I believe that PJP knows that all these things took place. As the finance minister, he has to ask questions if the money in his budget falls short of his expectations. So it is impossible for him not to know. Somebody says, arrested and released does not mean cleared. Thank you so much. Because for some reason, that is what the people who were listening yesterday thought. Somebody says, Angie, who make you believe PJP is not involved? Did you remember when the case had something and the woman said, Shas can never, never... Oh, I think he meant SSDF. And the woman said, Shas can't never, never, never be a PM in St. Lucia again. This was the same day PJP said he would make the care workers permanent. Yeah, that's true. Somebody says, that's how I found her and I am here now, LOL. Well, thank you for that and welcome to the broadcast. Of course, you are very, very welcome. Like and follow. I don't know why people think that I am upset that the man was giving me props. I mean, the man recognizes my genius, of course. Somebody says they will never fire him. He is their boss. I've never seen this. This man gets away with everything. Don't say he gets away with everything just yet. Okay? I mean, the law has a process, and it's the same thing he said. While he was saying that people were alleging he was arrested, He also said that I spoke out of tune and I didn't allow the legal process to continue. There is a legal process. The police arrest you. You can get bail. They can provide you certain courtesies. So, but there's more. There is more. I'm not going to let the cat out of the bag. But let's just see. The investigation is still ongoing. Somebody says PJP will not dismiss RF because this is not the first and it will always continue. Well, then it will look very bad for Philip J. Pierre, and I hope he is prepared to deal with the consequences. Somebody says using the SSDF funds to pay their side chicks has been happening for the longest while. Well, we don't know about that, but I mean, somebody says, what's happening to you lot, St. Lucians? Wickedness in your minds. Listen to them. God is listening to you lot. I'm not sure I understand what this individual is saying. I just don't understand. That person needs to clarify that statement. Wickedness in your minds. Some people, it seems, are mistaking evidence and allegations and pretending, turning a blind eye and a deaf ear. Let me tell you something. We need the Prime Minister to investigate this matter. Allegations are being made. And these allegations need to be investigated, and there needs to be a thorough audit of the funds and the modus operandi of the SSDF. Somebody says, Angie, PJP won't lay a finger on this serious issue. His excuse is, I am the new chair of CARICOM. But it is because he is the new chair of CARICOM that is why he should not allow this to stain his reputation. What example is he leading to the other heads of CARICOM when something like this happens in his own house? So is he going to go and tell the heads of CARICOM that they need to ensure their cabinets are free of corruption when he cannot control his own house? That doesn't make sense. Somebody says, good afternoon, Angie. Philip Pierre doesn't have a gallbladder. You expect him to say anything about Frederick? First to begin, he was supposed to ask Frederick to resign, which he didn't do. You have high expectations from that man. I just want the man to do what he is supposed to do as the leader of the country. That's all. He has the job whether he wants to or not. Somebody here says whatever Richard has on PJP is worrying. He is afraid of Richard. I hope not. Somebody here is saying, ask Spider how much he took from SSDF to pay people to vote for him in 2021 election and he didn't win in one ballot box. Well, we don't have to ask Spider any questions. Whoever you are, Winfred Vernil, I suspect you are one of the Festuses who tend to come here and try to act up. If you have any evidence to support that asinine statement, present it. The same way this lady is showing the checks with the St. Lucia Social Development Fund on it, you who is making this insinuation, people don't make insinuations on Hard Talk without hard facts. Everything I say here can be verified. So everything you see needs to be verified. Now, if you have, and everybody knows that, those are the rules. If you have evidence of checks being issued in 2021, then by all means, show the proof. Send them to our WhatsApp platform, because let me tell you, the WhatsApp platform is blowing up. I'm seeing all kinds of pictures that I don't even want to see. Evidence is rolling in. If you have, nobody is allowed to make any statement that cannot be verified or corroborated on this platform. If you say somebody said something, send the clip. Because we're not about lies and innuendo here. We're about the truth. Somebody says, good day, Angie. Blessings to you and all who is on the live. If it was Shas or Guy, they would have a match on the road. That's true. Somebody says, Angie, you have to block. You have some to block here, Angie. Well, let's hear what they have to say. Somebody says, there is more to come. There are bombshells coming, more like mortar rounds. Jesus. Guys, let me tell you, things are flying around in the social media sphere so rapidly. While I'm on the live, I have had to shield my eyes because, Lord have mercy, people are being laid bare. Somebody says, Angie, I don't have much confidence in this police force. If they are so serious in their investigations, the minister is on his show with his lawyer stating the police raided his house and took his private phone. Shouldn't the police be the one giving out that information to the public, not the minister? So where are we heading into this? Somebody says, Angie, this Wilfred guy is just a colorful individual. Hey, I don't have time for Festus. Yeah, you know what? I don't have time for the Festus. That's okay. Somebody says, Angie, there is three things that will happen here. One, the minister will personally threaten the individual or the family. Two, the minister will set his minions and shut the family up. Three, the minister has deep pockets and will drag this through the courts, plus his ministers, so they will bend in the public sector for him. Good job to the police so far. Let me tell you all something. I don't have a problem with any SLP hack or any hack whatsoever tuning into this program. If you make a statement, you back it up with facts. Simple. You said somebody said this. Send me the clip. This is how it works, so I can play the clip. If you say somebody did this, send documentation and evidence. Otherwise, anything you say without any evidence will simply be erased. We're not going to take you seriously. Time now for another commercial break. We'll be right back.
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Let us take you from stressed to relaxed in 90 minutes flat. All right, guys, we're back here on Fire 107.7 FM, and this is Hard Talk. Guys, it doesn't matter who you like, who you voted for, who you didn't vote for, who you don't think is worthy. It does not matter. The fact remains that a wrong has been done. Okay? Using funds earmarked for the development of social programs, or the funding of social programs in the country, for any other purpose than that is wrong. Okay? It's wrong. And there's nothing to justify. There's no justification that we should accept if that is what is happening. No justification. If it is, like I said, that these funds were used in the way that they were intended to be used by the minister, no problem. No problem at all. Because they were used the right way. Which is why initially I said suspend the operations of the SSDF. Suspend it. Put everything on hold. Suspend the board. Suspend everything. And open an independent internal audit so that we know exactly what transpired. We ensure that the funds are being used for the intended purpose. And if it is found that they are not, then whoever is responsible, heads need to roll. Because the perception of corruption, just the perception, is already damaging. The perception. If the Prime Minister is to take an example from the previous elections, and the Prime Minister

0: Minister knows this very well because he was in opposition and he was one of those. He still is one of those that uses the perception of corruption to his advantage in the House of Parliament, in everywhere. Every pre-cabinet press briefing, every interview with the press, he always uses the perception of corruption to disqualify the Alan Chastney administration. So he knows how damning it is. So he should know. The perception of corruption, just the perception, not worse yet, the actual thing. And this is not how it was in 2021, you know. This is not just allegations with no proof. There are actual checks emanating from the actual St. Lucia Social Development Fund. And they were given to an actual individual. And my goodness, a minister has been arrested. A minister has been questioned. His home was searched. So obviously, there is smoke to back up this fire. The Prime Minister has no choice but to act. No choice. Because this makes him look weak in the eyes not just of the citizenry. Because listen to the comments. People are already saying he is afraid of this minister. That's why he's not going to act. Now, if people here in St. Lucia, of which he is the leader, are already coming to the conclusion that he fears this minister in some way, what is the international community going to think? And Prime Minister Philip J. Pierre, just 3 days ago, on the 1st of July, assumed the chairmanship of CARICOM. He's 3 days into his CARICOM chairmanship, and this is what is being published, that he cannot control his ministers, that his ministers are ruling him and he is afraid of them. No, Mr. Prime Minister, you may not be my choice of Prime Minister, but you are the Prime Minister that I have. And we, you cannot let that stand. Somebody is saying here, God giving us whatever to do, what we want. But when he's ready, you will see more bombshells. Well, I don't want to see more bombshells, huh? I want this to be taken care of. I want the Prime Minister to step up to the plate and fix this, because that is what he took the job to do. He didn't just take the job to look dapper in his new suits. He took the job to lead. And what we need right now is some real leadership. Somebody says, you can't blame them, Angie. Look at their leader. He never knows, he never sees, and always ready to point a finger on someone, but not man enough to take the responsibility. His supporters have all these character traits. Somebody says, I can't understand why the minister is not taking jail when they do wrong things. Just now, I can't understand why ministers are not taking jail when they do wrong things over here. We have so many being arrested for fraud, etc. Do the Lucian ones have protection? I don't know. Somebody says, we love wrongdoing in this country. Not all of us. Not all of us love wrongdoing. Some of us recognize wrongdoing and we want it to stop. So Somebody says, Angie, you're wrong for that. The people were given contracts and massive vouchers all through the elections for votes. So they have normalized it. If you can't splurge in elections now, don't enter. The question is, what's happening to CIP? That is another one. Somebody says, so you don't see this Sousse police didn't tell. Hold on. So you don't see the some Sousse police didn't tell the minister beforehand that they were going to raid his home. You don't think if he has evidence. Come on, St. Lucia is a small island. People talking too much. Well, I cannot speak for any Sousse police. I've never met them. I don't know who they are. And I mean, I cannot speak to that. What I can speak to are the facts before us. Speculating on whether the minister was informed, whether he had time to get rid of the evidence, or so on and so forth, that is merely speculation. We don't know anything about that. But let's examine the facts and let us deal with the facts. The facts are that this individual is not only accusing the minister of wrongdoing, but has provided evidence, actual checks to back their claim. This person didn't just say, ask the minister how many checks he give me, like some people do, making dangerous insinuations. This individual actually posted the check, the actual check, with SSDF on it, with their phone number, with their address. Okay? This individual made damning allegations against a sitting government minister, one we know is embroiled in a current criminal investigation, because this individual was detained by police. The individual was later released. But that does not signify that the charges have been cleared. Just because no charges are yet to have been preferred does not mean that the investigation is done and dusted. Which is why I am calling on the Prime Minister to act. Because, Mr. Prime Minister, if you cannot sort out your own house, how are you supposed to lead CARICOM? How are you going to lead the region when you cannot lead your own home? You're the head. So you need to do something. You need to address this, and you need to address it now. Somebody says, we urgently need justice in this matter. I just hope our law officers won't compromise their integrity and principles for a few bucks. Now, this reminds me of a time when the Prime Minister himself made a statement, and I don't know if you guys remember this, but do you recall some time ago, and it was after the 2021 election, around the same time that Prime Minister Philip J. Pierce said that he quote unquote knows what is happening behind the scenes? Do you guys recall that? And I remember, because this was around the time when a police officer had been shot in the line of duty. He was escorting some funds, providing an escort of some funds from a business place. And he and another police officer came under heavy fire. I believe that officer's name was Officer Timet. I think I'm pronouncing that correctly. Officer Timet. Don't remember the first name. Philip J. Pierre stood in the house and made a statement. He said that police officers are compromising their integrity for an extra dollar. Do you guys remember when Philip J. Pierre made that statement? Now, I don't recall if the Prime Minister was ever made or ever asked to account for that statement. I don't recall if the Police Welfare Association took him up on that challenge. But I do recall that he made another statement that has caused several individuals, including myself, to ask him to clarify and provide evidence. He said, and I quote, he knows what happened. He knows what happens behind the scenes. That is what he said. And we have taken him to task for that. He knows. He stood in the House of Parliament. He said he knows. I know. I know what happens behind the scenes when it comes to crime. And several people have called on the Prime Minister to provide the information that he claims to have to the Commissioner of Police. Now, I don't know if the Prime Minister has done this. I don't know. Well, let me tell you, I am getting information as we speak. I think somebody just sent me a list of individuals who are on the SSDF board. And this list is very telling. I'm seeing names here. Boy, let me tell you. I am seeing names here that are question marks, that are bringing up question marks in their own right. So, we have a caller on the line. Good afternoon to you, caller. You are on the air.
1: Hi, Auntie.
0: How are you, sir?
1: Boy, I'm good. Just relaxing, taking in the latest episode of the Can I Do Better shows.
0: Oh, Lord.
1: Boy, Angie, When the person came out with that phrase that St. Lucia is a Charlie Chaplin country, that person wasn't making joke.
0: I tell you. And remember how offended I was. Remember how offended I was when I heard that. I came out and I said, you know what, that statement is so offensive. But I have to be honest. I cannot refute it. I have to be honest.
1: Angie, on the weekend, as it's weekend, We must have a good laugh because we can almost anticipate that we'll have a bad
0: a bloody
1: bad
0: weekend.
1: News for the weekend.
0: Yeah.
1: So while things are quiet, we have to rejoice in our at the moment.
0: Yes.
1: But Angie, I want to speak specifically about two matters.
0: Mm-hmm.
1: And I will take the less, well, both of them are very serious, eh?
0: Mm-hmm.
1: But I'll take the funniest one second.
0: Okay.
1: I'll deliver a more serious one first.
0: Go right
1: and
0: ahead.
1: That is, Angie, I am home and I'm receiving so many messages, texts and so on, showing with portraits of checks, SSDF checks, Angie.
0: Mm-hmm. Mm-hmm.
1: Two. Between the dates, December 2024 and the 3rd of February 2026, one individual received, when I tell it, the person received $14,000 from SSDF.
0: Is there any explanation as to why the SSDF would give one individual such a hefty sum? Were they building a house? What explanation is there?
1: Boy, I don't know what sweetness that person was providing, what grease that person,
0: Foster,
1: bucket of grease that person was
0: Foster,
1: holding.
0: Foster,
1: yes?
0: I know you saw the other photos that, anyway, make your point. Let me censor myself. Make your point. I even turning off the mic. The floor is yours.
1: But Angie, that is worth investigating. Because apart from you, and you're right, apart from the checks, there are other photos,
0: mm-hmm.
1: and there seem to be some similarity between the business of the photos and the checks. So that is concerning. That is taxpayers' money that cannot be used as some kind of lotto money. And it appears to me that the SSDF tend to be some kind of lotto man, some grease lotto or something.
0: I don't know.
1: So I am also looking at, apart from the amounts, that those checks were signed by a number of individuals, different individuals.
0: Let me go back and look at that.
1: There was even a check there without date. So I don't know if that check was a stolen check, but it probably was never cashed because it didn't have a date. And it was in the tune of $1,600.
0: Wow.
1: And when I check out the board members, except the chairman who's featuring on many of the checks, some Victrine person.
0: That would be John Victrine. He's the chairman.
1: I don't know. I is Powing. I is Ninin. But let me see. You see those board members?
0: Mm-hmm.
1: And recently, Angie, why I'm saying that? I'm home trying to do a little forensic accounting there of those SSDF.
0: Mm-hmm.
1: I'm accumulating all those checks.
0: Mm-hmm.
1: With the check numbers, and they're running in sequence, Angie. I have noticed that between the first check that person received and the last check, the total number of checks written in that sequence is over 29 or nearly 29,000 checks.
0: No. 29,000? No. Check again. A person can't receive 29,000 checks. No. Maybe you mean $29,000 in checks. Is that what you're saying?
1: No. What I'm saying, checks are written in sequence, right? 001, 002, 003. So if the first check you get is check number one, and the last check you get in a series of checks is check number 100, that means 100 checks were written from the same book, right? There was some investigation, I think it was NCA, and people say they can't determine how much was spent because the checks were not written sequentially. That is papi show, Angie. Any business have one, a businessman, your business would have one checkbook, right? You wouldn't have 10 checkbooks. To say you write check number one and the next check you write would be check number 700, right? Just think of it. You're running a business and you have a checkbook on G. If you give somebody a check, check number one, the next check you'll write in your checkbook would be check number two, right?
0: Yeah.
1: So if you, if at the end of the week you issue only one check, you know it's the sum of whatever was on check number one that you wrote. But if you wrote 10 checks from your checkbook, all you have to do is just look at the stubs of the check and check the amount, and you know how many checks you, how much money you check out, you know, of your account. That's simple, simple logics are there. So I am asking our financial auditors, I am appointing you, Angie, over the weekend as my forensic accountant.
0: For still a wrong move. My maths not maths, you know. My maths does not maths.
1: Because when we come in studio on Monday, I want you to give me a breakdown on those SSD figures.
0: Foster, I'm so sorry to disappoint you. My father, my mother is a farmer, and my father was a manager of a manager of an airline. I am priest, I am police. I'm looking at these checks, Foster. My God. And these are large sums, you know. I'm looking at them right now. Every check over $1,000. And all of them from the SSDF. All of them.
1: Now, Angie, I'm not saying that the person does not deserve the money, because you don't know. Kenny Anthony say, I don't know who. You never know who doing what with who. Who sleeping with who. Who know who. Kenny Anthony said it.
0: There are vouchers as well, you know.
1: Food vouchers, $1,000.
0: Yes.
1: I recall telling you on the show that I was standing behind a lady at Marcy LeClery. After they cash her out, she opened the purse and the lady purse is full of vouchers. And she's picking them to see, counting them, because she knows if it's $50 worth each one, how many will clear the cashier. And I'm standing behind, I'm taller than her, so I'm watching down into her wallet. And the lady's purse is filled with vouchers. She's dressed with her red, all in red, with her red Q-tips. A red nail polish and so on. So I know she's somebody. She's probably on a board somewhere. I don't know.
0: But first, I just got a list of board members, and a lot of pieces of the puzzle are clicking into place. Many of these board members are the people that you are seeing on social media attacking people personally for ministers.
1: Yes. So I hope someday they will be brought in to us the name, especially those that sang those checks. What that person, what service that lady was providing. She may deserve it. I am not saying no. I don't know if she disabled or something, because she's involved in a lot of activity from what I'm seeing there.
0: Lord have mercy.
1: You're talking about 3,600. 1600, 1800. There are four checks of $1,800. One of 2000, one of 3600, one of 1500. Man, that's a lot of service.
0: Yeah, I mean, each of these checks are somebody's monthly salary.
1: But you have your homework, Angie, so I'm moving on to point number two. And I want a breakdown of all those figures for Monday, Angie, when we come in.
0: Uh-huh. Okay. Hold on, Foster. I'm dealing with a Festus here on the live. This person is desperately, desperately looking for attention. I'm just deleting the comments because I don't understand why Festus is come on our But it's fine. Let them learn. Good afternoon, Festus. How are you? You know who you are because all your stupid comments have been deleted. So you know who you are. But good afternoon to you, Festus. Welcome to the broadcast. I hope that while you've been here, some fertilizer has been poured on your brain cells and you've been inundated with critical thought.
1: Ask Festus if you want to volunteer to do the forensic accounting for us.
0: No, we...
1: Because you seem to have a good idea who the persons are.
0: Listen, a forensic... An independent forensic audit of the SSDF is necessary. I mean, could you imagine...
1: It's urgent.
0: Mm-hmm. Could you imagine that Prime Minister Philippe J. Pierre, 3 days ago, assumed the chairmanship of CARICOM? And... I mean... How does it look that 2 days after they hand you the keys to CARICOM, one of your ministers is being hauled in by the police, detained for an entire day, his home raided, and then he jumping out of a staircase and into a vehicle and then running to a show to see...
1: And straight to a show.
0: Yeah, straight to a show. Didn't even stop to wash behind his ears or nothing. You know? To see, I'm being framed. But how are you being framed when we don't know if charges are preferred? And if there is no wrongdoing... Why did the police keep your phone? Why did the police raid your home? Why did they haul you in for questioning? You know?
1: Well, Angie, let me tell you. I am submitting
0: and now, all those and now, checks. Hold on. And now, this even more damning allegation. I mean, not to mention the gentleman's other skills that, or lack thereof, that we're seeing displayed all over his attributes and skills, or lack thereof, that we're seeing plastered all over Facebook, and checks from the Social Development Fund. And a damning allegation that these checks were issued to a private individual who was in some sort of relationship with the minister. Now, I don't have a problem. Now, the minister,
1: We have to say it. We have to put a legal tone to it for services rendered.
0: Well, I mean, the lady in her letter doesn't say it was services rendered, but the photos. The photos, the evidence shows services being rendered. But here's the thing. I do not have a problem, honestly, with the minister participating in whatever extracurricular activity he chooses to participate in on his free time. And that should not be the business of the public of St. Lucia. According to the Prime Minister, the man is a grown man. The man is a consenting adult. The man can get involved in relation ship, relation boat, relation raft, relation canoe, relation cruise ship. That's not our business. This is none of our business in St. Lucia. That's not your business, St. Lucia. What vessel the man chooses to board in his free time, that's not your business. What is your business is those St. Lucia social development checks. We need to know, why were they issued? What was the purpose they were issued for? And whether or not this purpose meets the mandate set about by the St. Lucia Social Development Fund. If it is that those checks were given in accordance with the law, then go right ahead. Kudos to the minister. Not our problem. But if it is that these checks, based on the evidence, were issued for the types of services that we be see being rendered, Mr. Prime Minister, you right now should be holding that minister by his ears and dragging him. You know, when you were young and you did something wrong, your grandmother going to grab you by your ears and pull you in a corner, and then you have some explaining to do. Mr. Prime Minister, you should be grabbing that minister by his ears.
1: Not by his ears alone, I suggest.
0: That's the place I want. I don't want the Prime Minister's hands going in any untoward place. He's still the leader of the country. Grab him by his ears, Mr. Prime Minister, and pull him in a corner and have him explain to you the where, the why, the how, the what, and the who. Because it's not just that we need to know. It is very damaging to your reputation as the leader of the country, as the head honcho, that this is your ministry, your social development fund, and this minister who is below you, who has to answer to you, is dipping his hands in your coffers. The insult, first and foremost, is to you and then to the people of St. Lucia who put you there to think. You need to take action, Mr. Prime Minister. You need to take action. You need to.
1: So Angie, I am going to do my own analysis of the checks, but I want you to assist me.
0: Of course.
1: Your free time.
0: Yes.
1: To keep your eyes open if any other checks surfaces in that name. Unfortunately, that lady has to assist us with our investigations, because it's only her name we've seen for now, but I'm sure there are other checks. So Monday, I'm preparing the show for Monday already. I already start, Angie. But my second issue now, because I want to drop the line for somebody else. Yesterday I witnessed something that kept me whole day wondering if I was in a real place, in a real country.
0: Speak to me.
1: Our minister of government is taken into custody by the police from very early in the morning till 8:30 p.m. Yesterday. On the same day, the police hierarchy is having a press conference, which started way after the minister would have been in custody. And not one mention by the commissioner or his executive of that.
0: Well, the question was raised. The commissioner was asked whether or not there was a senior government official in police custody. And I can read to you now his response. because he neither confirmed nor denied. And let me tell you, let me read word
1: please
0: for
1: read
0: word.
1: Please read it for me, Angie.
0: He said, and I quote, "I will say that justice in this country is per individual. There is no tier in regards to justice. Justice is for the rich, it's for the middle class, and it's for the poor. At some times, we may have persons in all spectrums in conflict with the law. So I say that to try to answer the question that when law enforcement is doing their work, we don't look at any particular criteria to execute our law enforcement duties. It's just a regular requirement for law enforcement officers. As long as you infringe this benchmark, we're going to do what we have to do. Okay, I hope that answers the question."
1: Was the question asked of him again, please?
0: The question was there any senior government official in police custody? Then when they asked him again, he said, and I quote, "I've warned the media that we have to be very cautious in how we report matters. I think I did quote a particular section of the criminal code that requires us to be very cautious when we are dealing with specific index crimes. So I will not endeavor to give any more information in regards to that particular event." That's what he said.
1: Angie.
0: Yes.
1: That's an asinine response from the commissioner.
0: But the commissioner answered.
1: Angie, the commissioner always mentioned a particular section of the criminal code that you cannot, in matters of a sexual nature, if the person is charged, if the person is charged, you cannot say the names of the case persons in the matter, like the complainant and the defendant, if the persons are charged. But if you ask a question, is a minister of government in custody reference to cockfighting larceny, sand mining? You cannot answer yes or no to that question.
0: Well, I mean, Foster, what the commissioner said speaks for itself, you know. Don't you think that if there was no minister in custody, the commissioner would not say, no, that is incorrect, that is completely false? The commissioner answered the question.
1: Okay.
0: If the commissioner, right, when asked the question, said absolutely not, that is not true, then you will say, okay, the statements are false. But when the commissioner tell you that the police will do their job, it doesn't matter who infringes on the law. Listen to his words carefully, you know. It does not matter who infringes on the law, what tier you from, if you rich, if you middle class, if you poor. Once a person infringes on the law, the police will do their job. He answered the question. The individual infringed on the law, the police did their job. He don't have to come out and tell you, yes, we did. He tell you they did their job. Listen to the commissioner's words. No.
1: His response suggests, therefore would suggest that the minister infringed the law, you know. That's what. He don't want to answer, he making it worse for himself.
0: No, but that is what he did. He answered the question. The commissioner said, and I quote, let me read it for you again. Maybe you didn't understand. The commissioner said, no, I reading it again. The commissioner said, justice in this country is per individual. There is no tier in regards to justice. Justice is for the rich, it's for the middle class, and it's for the poor. At some times, we may have persons in all spectrums in conflict with the law. When law enforcement is doing their work, we don't look at any particular criteria to execute our law enforcement duties. It's just a regular requirement for law enforcement officers. As long as you infringe this benchmark, we are going to do what we have to do. Kisa of later, Nako.
1: Okay.
0: The man tell you what happened. The man answered the question. He didn't tell you, yes, we arrest him and he in VPT, but he tell you what happened. Once the law is infringed, they will act. They don't care who you are. They don't care where you come from. They don't care who know you, who's your family, where you from. They don't care. You infringe the law, they act. That's what he said. The gentleman infringed the law. The police acted. Now, I don't know if you were privy. I don't know if you were privy to the late night movie that was happening outside Central Police Station last night, but I mean, you know, people jump, people jumping into cars like action heroes.
1: I was. I come into that, Angie.
0: Oh, I come into that. Yeah.
1: Angie, the press conference of the commissioner's press conference was held. Do you know where it was held?
0: Chesterfield.
1: Okay.
0: Mm-hmm.
1: And the minister in question was housed or caged or
0: detained.
1: Detained at
0: VPT.
1: VPT.
0: Yes.
1: Which is upstairs the same old immigration building, old
0: the Lamar building. It's called the Lamar building. Lamar building. Called.
1: Right.
0: Mm-hmm.
1: Any reporter exiting or leaving the commissioner's conference is en route to the city would have to pass that building.
0: Yeah.
1: You mean to tell me the nation could not get not one reporter to verify other than asking the commissioner to just stop 200 yards, meters from the commissioner's press conference on your way out to verify that the minister is in the building?
0: I don't think they would have allowed a reporter to come in and film the minister. No, but the police don't do that.
1: They can find out very easy from the police. That's where he was held.
0: But listen.
1: That's what I'm saying. They don't need to question.
0: Listen, that was confirmed, you know. As I explained earlier, when you get a tip,
1: none of them came, Angie. Not one media person in the 12 hour of daylight came to that location or near it. Not one.
0: So, Samui.
1: Angie, I mean, you came there and you look now, you've been bashful coming there. So, you know why they didn't come?
0: Because they
1: probably that's why they didn't come. Because you know why? They are sheep. All the media people. All of them. I ain't taking out none. All of them are sheep.
0: I take offense. I have never been a sheep in my entire life. I don't even like sheep.
1: But we're moving on. But we're moving on, Angie. Because I want to drop the line. So, Angie, it is fine for any reporter to see. Who get news of that? Like you said, it was confirmed by the same question the commissioner didn't want to answer directly. It was confirmed very early that the minister is in custody. He was in custody from very early in the morning till 8:30 p.m., giving every other reporter who were within the 248 square miles of St. Lucia could have come from Viewfort and walk and have them reach VPT office before darkness. They failed to do that.
0: Well, the minute I heard that the minister was there, I personally confirmed it from an anonymous source, and then I passed on the information to certain media colleagues, and the question was asked. Because if you get, I confirmed it through an anonymous source close to the investigation, and we needed somebody on the record. which is why the question was asked to the commissioner of police. Because there are certain protocols, you have all know, Foster, that a lower level officer cannot simply give information without permission from the commissioner. So you cannot have this person speak on the record. You're putting a person's job in jeopardy. You can't just go to any police department and put a camera in any police officer's face and ask them any questions on the record. But you can ask the commissioner of police, because he would still be the one having to give permission for any other officer to provide information to the public. And I mean, as a former inspector, you know the rules very well. No police officer would ever come on the record and confirm that without getting express permission from the commissioner of police. So what do you do as a reporter? You ask the commissioner of police. That's what you do. And that is what the reporters did. But in evading the question, the commissioner answered the question. He gave all the information we needed. Because if it was false, he would have come out immediately and said, this is false. He didn't. He beat around 27 bushes, but he answered the question. Foster, are you still there? Hello? All right, I think we may have lost Foster. Foster, are you there?
1: You there? I'm there, Angie.
0: Right. So did you hear what I said? I mean...
1: Yeah, I heard you. A stupid helicopter that was passing there.
0: Right.
1: I guess if they had the services of the helicopter last night, we would not get certain footage. They tried desperately to
0: evade. Boy, let me see. Evasive tactics for sure. All kind of evasive maneuvers. So, anyway, Foster, are you still there? Hello? Hello?
1: I'm there,
0: yeah.
1: Andrew.
0: Yeah, what is there anything else you want to add?
1: Well, to end, I want to say, Angie, that I am preparing a program for Monday already.
0: Mm-hmm.
1: And that Monday program will be very hot and fast, because I see a reflection of catfishermen.
0: Hello? Foster, you keep going in and out.
1: I don't know. My phone start getting troublesome.
0: Okay.
1: I see catfishermen. I see men who fish checks. And Monday, I'm going to prepare a program that is going to move very fast. So I'm inviting persons to tune in on Monday for full disclosure, where we're going to talk a lot about the events of yesterday.
0: Mm-hmm.
1: So things just start getting hot.
0: Well, let me tell you. Hello? Okay. I think we've lost.
1: Okay.
0: All right. Thank you, Foster. Well, guys, you heard it yourself here on Hard Talk. Tune in for full disclosure on Monday, because it is going to be hot. Let us read some of these comments before we have to end the show. It says, Angie, the man is a public figure. He is supposed to respect himself and have some sort of dignity so people can respect him. Well, in a perfect world, yes, but you can't tell. You see, when a person has gotten used to behaving in a certain way, and you know who I absolutely blame. Not the minister, you know. I don't blame the minister. I blame the individuals, the sooty wares. These are the ones. Because si pan sooty wares, pan vole. Somebody says, Mate is a joke. The Caribbean community doesn't think anything highly of him. He can't even speak, and they're probably already looking to see to Mr. Friday's stewardship in the next 6 months. St. Lucia is just a sideshow. That's quite hurtful. Quite hurtful, listener. Quite hurtful. Somebody says, this is a setup before the setup. They will tell the police that this is a case for the special prosecutor where it will be sent to die a natural death. Somebody else is saying, oh God, what just happened? All right, somebody's saying, just now you hearing that going quiet. Money will flow and all. Our behind will shut. Just wait and see. Also, you will see lawyers' letters coming. Look what they did to Ubaldus because he was a UWP. Somebody says, natural justice. We can't stop karma. It is alive and well. Somebody says, the Ministry of Housing too. I'm not sure what they mean by that. Are you saying that checks were coming from the Ministry of Housing? I want to know. Because that is another can of worms. But I'll take a look at those checks myself. Foster made some interesting revelations or observations there. Somebody says, Angie, don't make me laugh. Another says, him and his PS. Somebody says, he has paid for... Well, I can't repeat what he paid for. Somebody says, good day, Angie, but the minister has an entertainment allowance. So why are SSDF checks used to pay for it if it's for personal use? I don't think the minister's entertainment allowance is for personal use, you know. We need to go back and take a look at these allowances and what they are meant for. Somebody says she got paid for contracts. Behave. I am warning you guys, behave. Somebody says, but Angie, he's in the PM's office, so no questions asked. I don't think he's in the PM office anymore. I think the Ministry of Housing is on its own now. Somebody says, well, he just started pulling airs. Local government for this situation, tourism for CIP, health for St. Jude, King for just taking up space, utilities for Wasco, airs just start pulling. Well, I hope the Prime Minister's risks are very strong because he has some air pulling to do. Somebody says, asinine to the max. That's how Bubu Bois, the commissioner, chose to present himself. Don't be so hard on the commissioner. The commissioner protected himself and his office while still answering the question. That in itself is a skill. Somebody says, so now the media is preschool. I don't know. They are afraid of the MP. Maybe. Maybe. Somebody says, but Mr. Foster, good point. And also, with word out that he was in custody, not one was stalking outside to catch any movement happening to try questioning him upon release. These media personnel, Alapo, they're all sellouts. Okay. Before you guys go bashing the media, you have to understand that there are constraints, you know. There are constraints that the media have to work within. And there are deadlines. So, I mean, at the time when the minister was released after 8 o'clock in the night, all media houses are shut down. Everybody's at their home, you know. So... You cannot expect the minister to the media to still be there. There are constraints, you know. Somebody says this country is about to boost. Hold the story in for now, Angie. So somebody says, Angie, I honestly think they will silence the media. Will that kind of news be aired on NBC, H2S, HTS, or even Choice? All these media houses are in the back pocket of the government. We have little or no independent media fraternity. Somebody says to me, don't waste your airtime on this. Karma is coming. Well, you know what else is coming? The end of our show is coming. Guys, we're going to take a quick commercial break. When we come back, we

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5: 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So today we have been discussing the troubling events that are unfolding in the in the ether. We have a sitting minister for housing, local government, and what else does he have? I don't know what other portfolio he has under his belt, but we know housing and local government. And this minister is currently embroiled in a damaging criminal investigation. And while we don't know the exact nature of the allegations, we do know that, one, the minister was detained and housed in the vulnerable persons unit. That in itself is telling. The vulnerable persons unit, they deal with crimes of very specific nature. I think one of the crimes that

0: they deal with is abuse of the elderly. Incest, pedophilia, rape, that kind of thing. That is what, among other things, I guess, what the vulnerable persons unit deals with. So for the minister to be taken into that particular, oh, we have a caller on the line. Good afternoon to you, caller. You are on the air.
1: Afternoon, Angie. How are you?
0: I'm good. How are you?
1: I'm good. Actually, just watching the developments.
0: Yeah.
1: Lots and lots of developments with the with this MP. Now, I suggest that all these photos and all of these things that have surfaced, messages from particular people, checks. I mean, naked photos. I mean,
0: Whoa. Slow down there, caller. Slow down.
1: You're going to tell me that's AI, right?
0: No, I never told you that's AI. Mm-hmm. I'm not saying that's AI. I'm just saying that we're not discussing that part. I'll tell you why we're not discussing that part. Because I mentioned nobody's name. You don't have to. Hold on. Listen to me and you will understand where I'm coming from. Okay? So. Okay.
1: No problem.
0: First of all, the minister is a consenting adult. Mm-hmm. And
1: mm-hmm.
0: I do not want the focus. Listen to me carefully. The focus to be shifted to whatever extracurricular activities that the minister chooses to engage in on his free time. That is not our business.
1: But hold on. But with you, Baldus, it was a problem.
0: Hold on, caller. That in itself is not our business. What is our business?
1: I am not a hypocrite.
0: I agree totally.
1: I am not a hypocrite.
0: I agree totally. But I don't want the focus to be shifted.
1: The more damning
0: allegation here and the more urgent issue here is the fact that
1: public was funds, detained.
0: Public funds, funds from the St. Lucia Social Development Fund. Because I keep telling y'all, we have to keep our eyes on the prize. We can't let trivial things distract us from the real issues.
1: But Angie, simple. The people can come and say that was the payments to the woman because she signed on or whatever for social for assistance. And they gave her a check every month of X amount of money, although I see it changed to 18 and it changed, went to 15 and then it's 20 something and it was vitivai.
0: Mm-hmm.
1: No fixed sum, but it was on a monthly basis. So I don't know what they're going to come up with that would justify this person getting this large sum of money. And I say large because how much is SSDF paid to people that
0: exactly.
1: they look after on a monthly basis?
0: Exactly.
1: It's minimal. It's a small amount of money. I think it's about $400 or thereabout. Maybe I'm wrong. $500.
0: And now you're cooking with gas, caller.
1: This person... This person, I don't know, maybe had more ailments than the people. Maybe they had three times the ailments that the other people had because they can come up with some nonsense to try and cover this up. However, this doesn't make sense. Now, I know that's the important thing. For me, the important thing is why was this minister picked up from his home by the police, taken to an undisclosed location or whatever it was, and was leaving that place last night. Were picked up in the wee hours of the morning by police and taken down what is the reason for this.
0: Obviously, a police investigation. What is the reason? An active investigation.
1: An active investigation about what?
0: Well, the commissioner said that the police are doing their job. And once the law is infringed, the police will do their job.
1: Every country. I'm sorry, Jimmy, I'm going to bring your name up in that. Jimmy used to be a senator. Apparently was carrying a bit of money, not even so much money. I don't even think it went over the threshold that was allowed. Mm-hmm. It was on the threshold. Carrying some money from one country to the next, one island to the next. Mm-hmm. Within the threshold, from what I understand. And he was forced to resign. Ubalde's photos of Ubalde's came out. Sorry, men, but I have to name you all because this has happened and this is factual.
0: Mm-hmm.
1: Ubalde's had to run. He had to run, leave, go, shoot, get out.
0: And now we see
1: the
0: this particular minister
1: of the
0: in
1: Senate. Hold on.
0: Uh-huh.
1: Hold on. The past president of the Senate. There were some allegations about him too. He had to resign from the Senate. We have now seen what may be, and forgive me, Angie, I said what may be, because some people can come and say it's AI.
0: Mm-hmm. A minister in flagrant, I'm looking for the Latin term here, in flagrant delicio.
1: That's right, in his glories, wonderful, marvelous, glorious time.
0: You feel so?
1: As looking as he was born, but he's just a bigger version of him. The same way he came out.
0: Cleo.
1: Clothesless.
0: Cleo, I will cut you
1: okay,
0: off.
1: Okay, let me, no. I am not saying, listen. Ubalde's was taken up. He had to resign.
0: Mm-hmm.
1: What is stopping this one? Where the voices that were screaming at Ubalde's? Where the voices that were screaming at the president of the Senate? Where the voices that were screaming at, what's the other one, Jimmy? Where are the voices that have been screaming at other people? Why am I not hearing them screaming at this guy? I didn't mention no name. Why am I not hearing them screaming at this guy?
0: Because a lot of them are on the SSDF board, that's why. And they can't shout.
1: I'm sorry. I think there was more than just those on the SSDF board. I think I heard more voices. Pale, pale, tupa, tu, munteka, pale, things are rough. Da, da, da, da, da, da. You have to go, you have to go, you have to go. We asking the question, in other countries, when any member of a government, whether it be an MP, whether it be a PM, whether it be a president, whether it be whatever, is picked up or detained or whatever, on the news would say, MP so-and-so from da-da-da-da-da was arrested or was detained by officials, police, whatever, for allegedly doing whatever, whatever, whatever. Have we heard anything?
0: The commissioner said that the police will do their job whenever anybody infringes. They don't care who they are, where they're from, who know them, and who is their family. That's what
1: I listen. I don't even know how to say that. The commissioner, commissioner. Have you looked at all around us in other countries, even countries, islands in the Caribbean, even Caribbean islands? I am ashamed. Not one word from the government, from the AG, from the commissioner, from nobody ain't saying a word about what happened there. But I saw others who may have had lesser charge against them, according to in the public's eye, put it that way. Lesser charges, and they had to resign immediately, right away, immediately.
0: Because
1: so what is going on there? We need some responses. We need some answers.
0: Caller, and let me put it flat out for you. Caller, St. Lucia is a country that only operates within the law when the UWP is in office.
1: I am sorry.
0: And you can take that to the bank.
1: Within the law, whether the UWP or the SLP are in office. The law is the law, and we need to stop this hypocrisy. We need to stop choosing when something is right and the same thing is wrong when the shoe is on the other foot. We need to stop doing it. And for all the people who are encouraging it, remember what you're doing. Remember what you are doing. Because the tables will turn and you'll come out and your mouths will be heard. The tables will be turned. So we are now asking, just like any other country, living in any other island, any other country, we are asking as St. Lucians, what happened there? What was the MP picked up for? Why was the MP detained? What is the story, the alleged story behind all of that? Because everywhere else in the world, when what's his name resigned, was it Gordon Brown? Gordon Brown resigned because in England, because he had a party during COVID.
0: Yeah, that's true.
1: And that was prohibited, correct?
0: Mm-hmm.
1: He held the highest office in the land. Well, the Queen first, but he held the highest office in the land. And he resigned because of holding a party in his private space, mm-hmm. at his home. Okay? He resigned. They made him resign for it. We have had lesser evils happen in St. Lucia, and we've seen those MPs and those senators resign. That one is just kept hush. What's the hush all about? Was the minister arrested? If the minister was arrested, what was he arrested for? The alleged wrongdoings, or what did they say he do wrong for them to arrest him or detain him or whatever word they want to use? There's a lot of stuff going on on social media. We need responses as to what these things are all about. All these checks and everything else, payments of whatever sums of money, why were those monies paid to a particular individual at different sums, different dates, different times? We need responses. We need responses. And it's about time. We have to remember who this MP is. This MP is the same person who will take anybody that just says something that he does not like, and he's going to expose their boil, cut them open, and all their intestines and everything. He's going to feed it out there to the world. If he is that open with feeding St. Lucians other people's private information, can't he do the same?
0: Well, yes.
1: Can't the same be done to him?
0: Well,
1: no,
0: I guess
1: hypocrisy
0: so.
1: Here. We and I agree. Encouraging hypocrisy.
0: I agree.
1: We're looking for responses.
0: Listen, actions have consequences. Actions have consequences, and if the minister is guilty, let it go to court, let the evidence tell. If the minister is innocent, let the evidence vindicate him. And this minister should not be a minister this morning.
1: Did you Ballers have a chance to get vindicated?
0: Well, no, he didn't.
1: Did you Ballers have a chance to get vindicated? Well, go to court and get vindicated.
0: Hold on. Like I said, I did say the minister should not be a minister this morning, because these damning allegations, these photos. Okay. I mean, this is too much. This is too much. I saw them too. I don't want to
1: social media.
0: I don't even want to. I was trying to block my eyes, but my fingers have holes between them, and there are spaces between my fingers, so I still saw.
1: Well, I didn't block my eyes. Somebody, I see things. I look at them. I'm like, okay.
0: I tried. Wow. When it was you Ballers,
1: by himself, sharing a photo of allegedly sharing a photo of his private or whatever it was, or himself in his booth suit, he had to resign.
0: My goodness,
1: what I've seen goes much further,
0: a lot further.
1: Philip J. Pierre, answer. I'm waiting for y'all to answer. It's time. No, we don't sit there. And I'll tell you why I have actually made this call today.
0: Mm-hmm.
1: We do not sit there and look at one set. When one set of people are governing St. Lucia, any mishap, you have to resign immediately. Why are we protecting some and the rest we're not protecting them?
0: Seems so.
1: Are we protecting some? And if we're protecting some, why doesn't it apply to everybody? We have to stop the hypocrisy in this country, and we have to stop it now. It cannot be condoned and tolerated.
0: That's true.
1: Let them come and answer the questions. I ask a few questions. St. Lucians, I'm asking on behalf of the St. Lucian people, because a lot of people are asking, why? Why? What has happened? What's going on? Why haven't we heard anything from the government? Why is nobody talking? In any other country, let me tell you, that'd be on the news, all over the news, everywhere. In St. Lucia, one person... When one individual does certain things, it is hushed.
0: Now, somebody made a statement. Marvin Charles made a statement on a live this morning, and he said, only two people in St. Lucia can be vilified. Only two people in St. Lucia, there is no need for evidence when allegations are made against them. And those two people are Guy Joseph and Alan Chastney. Whatever is said about them is, if they say Guy is a black man, it's true. If they say Alan Chastney is a woman, it's true. No evidence. But for everybody else, evidence. And I saw somebody, could you imagine that somebody came on this show and said, oh, listen to them, wickedness in their minds. Really? I just deleted the comment. I didn't want to take on the festers, but come on.
1: Wickedness in their minds.
0: Yeah.
1: That same festers. Let's not take a queer guy volley. Utia did I too. Festers.
0: Yeah. Now, that's the thing.
1: When you look at the president of the Senate, you were in it too.
0: You balled us.
1: Jimmy, right. You were in it too. When you balled us, you were in it too. Why are you not in it now? Debani, hypocrite.
0: Mm-hmm.
1: Debani, hypocrite in St. Lucia. We don't need the hypocrisy in St. Lucia. Must stop. Yeah. The law applies to all of us.
0: And that is exactly what the Commissioner of Police said at the press conference yesterday. He says
1: the Commissioner of Police should have said
0: justice is for the rich, it's for the middle class, and it's for the poor. And he says, once you infringe, the police will do what they have to do.
1: What happened? Well. The Commissioner of Police should have said, this is what happened.
0: Well, let's be honest. It is not always, you have to understand that this is a developing story. This is currently under investigation. And
1: it doesn't matter.
0: It does matter. And I'll tell you why. Fact. No, hold on. It does matter. Hold on, caller. It does matter. Because certain things, when put out in the public, don't forget that you are tried by a jury of your peers. An independent, objective
1: jury. So Ubaldas wasn't tried by a jury of his
0: peers? Ubaldas was not the one on trial here. The charges, don't mistake the two. I'm not saying that Ubaldas' case is less than this one. Listen to what I'm saying. Ubaldas Raymond was being blackmailed. He was the victim. At the time, we were not aware of that. People were just running with the fact that this man was exposing himself and acting in a way that was inappropriate. But the man was the victim in a scheme that was orchestrated by this minister who's getting his comeuppance now. He was part of it. Karma has a name and a face. It good for the gander. When the documentary came out, it was revealed that this was a scheme orchestrated by several individuals, one of the names that were being called is this very same minister. And he has never denied the allegation. He has never said anything. In fact, he appeared as the attorney to defend these young ladies. Secondly, Ubaldas went to the courts. He didn't take it. He went to the courts. He went to the police. He filed a report. It went to court and he was vindicated. He was being blackmailed. In this case, this is not a man being blackmailed. This is a man that took it upon his own accord to engage in that sort of extracurricular activity and try to hide it. If the lady is to be believed, these checks were being paid to her for her to keep her mouth shut. If the lady is to be believed. And that is why we need the Prime Minister to step in, because the police have already stepped in. And they are dealing with the criminal investigation. But right now, what we need is the Prime Minister to step in and assert his authority. Because the Prime Minister, he is the CEO of the cabinet. He's the head honcho. He's the head nigger in charge. He is the man that all praise falls on when the country does well and all vilification falls on when the country does bad. These ministers, before they answer to us, they answer to him. This is the Prime Minister's own personal ministry, the Ministry of Finance. This is a statutory body directly under the Prime Minister's purview. This man just spat in the face of the nation's prime minister if these allegations are true.
1: Jimmy didn't write no checks, and the money he was carrying surely did not come from the country's purse.
0: Okay.
1: You see that?
0: Let me tell you something, eh? In Jimmy's case, let me tell you something. The perception of corruption, even the perception of corruption is damaging. And back then, we had a leader. We didn't just have a prime minister, we had a leader. He stepped in and he did what was necessary. Because
1: I'm not saying no, don't get me wrong, but did you hear the uproar and the noise on the ground from the other side at the time? Did you hear it?
0: Yes, I heard it. But we had a leader who acted divisive. We had a leader who acted decisively. But Cleo, listen to me. But hold on, listen to me. If you're just as guilty, what you have to say? Half the people that were talking back then, they are on the SSDF board. Their butts are on the line too. Look at the names of the board. Look at you making me deep, Ali. Look at the names of the board members, and look at what they have been doing out there in social media. What they have been doing. They are the ones attacking. They are the ones insulting. They are the ones vilifying. They are the ones disrespecting. They are the orchestrators of the personal attacks on people. And right now, the spotlight is on them. So every cockroach that is under their bed will have to come out.
1: If we in Solutia would sit here and tolerate this, I never want to hear, as a Saint Lucian, I never want to hear a word about anybody else that finds themselves in the limelight because they have been detained or because checks are written. Guy Tevole, they could not find one check Guy wrote.
0: But now we have checks and we know who wrote them.
1: People were flashing papers every Thursday. I have the proof. Guy Tevole. Jodia, aujourd'hui. Today. They have nothing to say. Today. Do they have anything to say? If what this woman is alleging is true, they have nothing to say. But Guy was made to be a thief when they had absolutely no proof, not one check written by him, not one check given to people undercover or through whatever agency or whatever. None of that. But somebody was waving proof every Thursday, Guy Vole.
0: Well,
1: today we sit in the same Lucia.
0: Today, caller. Today.
1: In the same Saint Lucia.
0: Let me tell you something. Hold on. Guy was Vole. People had proof on a Thursday night. But Guy has never been arrested, though.
1: No.
0: Guy has been investigated. He's never been arrested. But the same people, the same people that were waving proof, they are the ones in police custody. They are the ones trying to dodge cameras and trying to run outside under cover of darkness for people not to see them. They are the ones going straight from the
1: And there's a video of that, huh?
0: Mm-hmm.
1: There's a video of that out there?
0: Yeah. There was a video. The video has been posted on Facebook.
1: I know. And not a word. Not a word from Philip J. Pierre.
0: Well, I'm told that there is a press conference, so I'm going to go and look for it because I need to know.
1: They had a press conference this morning.
0: I'm being told. But I will look for it. But anyway, thank you so much for your contribution, caller. We have to wrap up the show. You know it is way past our time.
1: All right, madam. Okay. All right. Goodbye.
0: Bye. Guys, let me tell you, Facebook is inundated with pictures, video, checks, letters. And I don't think the office of the Prime Minister, I don't think the Prime Minister can ignore this. The Prime Minister has to set an example. All eyes are on him. He has just a few days ago assumed the chairmanship of CARICOM. Now, let me just read some of the things because we do need to wrap up. Somebody says, somewhere else, the media would be out there waiting for whatever time he comes out. True. Somebody says, only in St. Lucia, media personnel remain at their homes with a massive breaking news. Only in St. Lucia, if this was another country, this story would have been blown up by now. Another says, if it was Shas or Guy, all would have been there. Could have been midnight, they would be there. So poor excuse, media house closed. Somebody says, Angie, it's just a thought. Hearing the minister saying he never throws receipts, checks, and so on last night, he stored them in a safe and concrete place. Is it safe to conclude that a whistleblower could inform the minister that the police will be showing on his doorsteps and a result could relevant information that could assist in this case disappear into thin air? I don't know. Somebody says, Angie, don't answer. This is a trick question. Another says, exactly, Angie. Somebody says, the office of the Prime Minister put out a press conference. I just saw it on FB. I'll have to look for that. Somebody's asking, what did they say? The minister is a big man? Somebody says, Guy Fovole, and they're still repeating it. Somebody says, I haven't seen one of these videos or pictures. Let me tell you, you guys, the videos, the pictures are out there. The checks, pictures of checks, pictures of the minister at work, engaged in extracurricular activities. Now, I don't know which ministry those activities are for. I don't know if it's public service. I don't know if it's infrastructure. It's certainly not local government or housing. But my eyes are burning. Let's see how this thing unfolds. We have to leave it. There are so many layers to this thing, man. So many layers. And in all of these layers, I have to be honest with you, the minister should resign. The prime minister should first and foremost ask this minister to step down as the Minister of Housing, because this does not look good. This does not look good. Guys, we need to go home. We need to go home. It's way past our time. Every time I sit here, guys, But I do love being here with you guys, and I do love dealing with the issues that matter. Thank you for joining us. I saw our viewership went way up today. Thank you so much for joining us. This is the platform where we continuously dissect the issues that matter. No propaganda, no innuendo, pure truth. And this is how it will stay. Thank you for joining me. Thank you for following the rules. Have a safe and blessed weekend. See you guys back here on Monday. And on Monday, join us at 12 p.m. for the midday news update, at 2 p.m. for Hard Talk, and right after at 5 p.m. for Full Disclosure. And you heard it yourself, guys. You don't want to miss it, because Hard Talk comes in hot, but Full Disclosure, it is nuclear. Have a wonderful weekend, guys. Stay safe. See you back here Monday. Bye-bye.